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2: She is among the ICPC board members. She has been in life in 2 years with a doctor girl. 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
1: Let the person walk, we vote you. 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
3: But, I mean, some people have succeeded, unfortunately.
2: Joy, let not lie.
3: No, no.
0: It's Nigeria Info. 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The conversation never ends.
1: Let the person walk, we vote you. See, the person doesn't have to tell us to wait for the godfather to take him again.
2: You carry your file anywhere. Who won't give you job?

Catholic Health Service partnered with a range of stakeholders and was able to realize a 31% reduction in mortality. I believe there's so much potential that can be realized when we walk across the divide of faith and hand in hand try to solve many of our problems. Similarly, faith-based organizations can support the transfer of critical skills and knowledge. Many of you in the NGO community or in the private sectors realize how difficult it is to even attract 150 to 200 people to your conferences, sometimes offering stipends, reimbursements of transportation costs. Meanwhile, faith-based organizations draw thousands and millions every Sunday or Friday with the promise of a good sermon. The truth is, we cannot address issues around family planning without faith-based organizations in Africa. Issues such as democratic rights and voter registration, ensuring that every member of a congregation has a voter's registration card, understands their democratic rights, and can exercise that. I really think it's critical that we consider partnering with faith-based organizations to deliver social impact. It's also important to note that Africa faith-based organizations have a strong presence globally. There are over 2,000 African nuns and priests in leadership positions in Europe, with more influence than some of our diplomatic envoys, operating at a fraction of the cost. They can serve as influencers and supporters. Similarly, some African churches have a presence in countries across the globe, and the Redeemed Christian Church of God has a presence in 196 countries. Serving as a bridge to the diaspora and providing support. If our public sector organizations could partner with these institutions, we could unlock the potential of our diaspora populations. I know some of you are still struggling with this topic, but I would challenge you to think about it. A wise man once said, "Faith is a risk, but it's a risk that I cannot afford not to take." I would suggest that partnerships with faith-based organizations is a risk, but one that all stakeholders that are committed to social impact in Africa cannot afford not to take. I often reflect on my conversation with that young boy, and I believe I should have ended it a little differently. First, I should have commended him for asking tough questions. Africa needs more young people who challenge the status quo, even in the faith communities. Secondly, I should have given him a little more hope. Not hope in the afterlife, but hope in Africa today. Because the faithful are powerful. Not just because of their beliefs, but because of their assets, their resources, their army of volunteers. And because working together across the divide, we can live as positive examples for what our children, my children, your children deserve to see. An Africa that demonstrates that God loves Africans and that we are just as capable as any other world region in solving our problems in peace and love. I love this quote that says, "Hope is the ability to hear the melody of the future. Faith is the willingness and the courage to dance to it today." I hope that we as people of faith can truly live up to the promise of social impact that we have been called to do as change agents in society. And I believe that working with you, all stakeholders, we can truly solve Africa's most pressing challenges. I have that hope and I have the faith and I've started to dance. Won't you join me? Thank you.

0: really study defensively, and you could see the ginger in them. Tiao gingering the fan base to be behind them to sing at the top of their voices. With 3 more minutes or less to go before their time. We haven't seen plenty of stoppages. I will wonder how many minutes will be added, give or take 4 or 3. Onikek delivers the ball. Newcastle would have to keep their middle of the pack tight. But it is Liverpool who have reclaimed that ball. Frimpong. Lewis Hall will deal with that. Sends the ball to his teammate in Tiao. Sven Botman collects the ball. Roger van Dijk would handle that with such calm and with his presence. Zabuzlai dispossessed. Newcastle has it now. Here they go. It is Joe Willock. He has Frimpong to deal with. Gets past Frimpong. Delivers the ball into the middle of the pack. The ball is now on the right-hand side of attack. It goes, gets past one, drops the ball in, and no black and white shirts in there to just tap the ball into the back of the net. It is Jacob Murphy again. He did just enough, but his teammates were not there at the right place to get a touch on it.
1: And I don't think Kekes has done enough. Elanga has... It's more like Elanga came in and had the better of him. Now Murphy has come in as well and is doing the same thing. Kekes has to do better in positions like that, I tell you, Dockers. He has to do better in positions like that. He had a fantastic form when he was in AFC Bournemouth, but so far so good. I don't think... I know he came in last season, we should give him time, but I don't think he has impressed me a lot. And just in this game as well, even his crosses has been poor, his 1v1 defending has been poor. He has to do better in positions like that.
0: Well, it is yet again a Newcastle attack. Still Newcastle here, dispossessed but not cleared. This time the shot was blocked by Newcastle Liverpool defense. You could see the fans chanting at the top of their voices, screaming after chance, but it looks like something is happening as to what Artwell is asking everybody to calm down and touching his microphone. What is the situation here? As we've seen the yellow card come out again. Who is that going to? Then we'll confirm who has that yellow card earlier given by Stuart Artwell. As we see 5 minutes added to the 90. Still Newcastle leading 2-1. Throwing taken by Murphy. It was Virgil van Dijk who was yellow carded earlier on by Stuart Artwell, but here they go attacking. It is striking, but it was dealt with by the defense. It is Kumas. Kumas will win Liverpool a free kick, or rather a corner kick here. Lots of these kicks happening at once, and Zabuzlai stepping up to take again. Strike into the box, punched out by Honeykek, but it is not averted yet because Frimpong is there. A strike from Frimpong blocked by Newcastle defense, and Newcastle will try to attack through Murphy, who doesn't have the pace. It is a throw in now for Liverpool. I saw a message here which got me laughing because it said that Elanga is originally Nigerian, potential Super Eagles. He says NFF, may they try. Well, he is a Swede. He plays for the Swedish national team. And so he is not Nigerian. I think it's more Ghanaian, I think.
1: I think I'll check that later, but it's regardless of where he plays for, man plays for what's the name of the country?
0: Sweden.
1: Sweden, yeah. So he has said I'm from Sweden, so we have to accept that.

0: Okudi Gakpo thought he's seen an opening to get past to the goal, but a foul was committed earlier on. And the referee has called that as infringement enough. And that definitely will be another free kick here for Newcastle. You can see the frustration on the face of Cody Gakpo. We've already seen 2 minutes played out of the five. 3 more minutes to go. With Newcastle still leading by 2-1. As we've seen, Honeycheck, the goalkeeper for Newcastle, yellow carded probably for time wasting here. Yellow cards are flying here and there. We've already seen about 6 of those so far in this game through Stuart Atwell, the center referee. Two more minutes to go now. It is Dominic Szoboszlai to Cody Gakpo. Gakpo has Morphy to deal with. Morphy in sync with him. Ball cleared out, still in the hands of on the leg of Liverpool Frimpong now. Frimpong has Lewis Hall to get past. He does that neatly, so maybe not clearly. Dribbling here and there. Lewis Hall in the area.
1: Get the ball inside the box. Not all of this tricky. You have more than 3 Liverpool players that are putting on red inside the box. Stop with all this 1-2 tricky. It's not good enough. And with situations like this, I don't even think he should be playing the next round, because he has found himself in positions like that and you're still trying to cut one. It's simple. In that position, you have a chance. Put those balls inside the box. Do not waste all of those times. And that's your moment there. And now he has lost the moment. And it's more like freaking Newcastle, and you have to start all over again.
0: Well, Ewan Visar is off. Atsha comes in to replace him. It is almost time. And you can see the excitement on the faces of the Newcastle faithfuls. St. James's Park is roaring high. And high and high he goes. That's only check. We'll kick that ball in, and it's a throwing out for Liverpool. Time is almost over, as we always thought out well to blow the final whistle here. Liverpool needs that urgency. Ball dropped into the box. It is going to be dealt with by the Newcastle defenders, and it looks like Liverpool be getting a penalty at the dying minute. It is Victor Munoz who was brought down. And Stuart Atwell have called that as an infringement enough to award a penalty in 95 minutes. Lewis Hall probably might not have dealt with that well, but that, you would say, is the right call from Stuart Atwell?
1: I think that's the right call. Lewis Hall has been fantastic all game, and at the last second, Dockers, I feel that's a penalty. That's a clear penalty. Victor Munoz passed him. He was all trying to get the ball, puts his body in front. That's a penalty. And I think I'm on the referee on this one.
0: So Atwell calls that as a penalty. A roar in St. James's Park. It's now mad. And you can see the bench of Newcastle saying, no, that is not a penalty at all. But referee is still in conversation with his video assistant referees there. Lewis also trying to make his claim, saying that wasn't a penalty. He did nothing wrong there. It is already almost 97 minutes in. After 5 minutes was added, you never know what happens. But looks like the penalty will stand. As we await for the discussion, the conversation to be over. Liverpool might just have gotten a lifeline back into the game. Everybody is standing and around having a conversation while we await the referee to indicate if the penalty stands or not. It does. It does stand. And Szoboszlai steps up, ball in hand, waiting to place it and to take it 12 yards away to pull a leveler here for Liverpool after a hard fought 90 minutes. He's good in the 12 yard. Only missed one out to five. So let's see what he can do here against Honeycheck. Honeycheck, who is young and is ready to make a name for himself here. Szoboszlai never misses from the spot. Will today be any different? Szoboszlai gears up, takes it, and he scores. That will be the leveler here at St. James's Park. And he does indication of talking too much to the Liverpool fans. I mean, you could feel Lewis Hall. He's done all possible to be one of the best players for Newcastle, but that might not just be enough. As towards the last part of the game, he commits a foul in the box through Victor Munoz, and that will be penalty. Szoboszlai stepping up, takes it cleanly, and that is 2-2 as St. James's Park.
1: And I can see the disbelief in his whole face. It's not something he would have wanted. It's not something he liked. But man, it's football. It's football. You can have a fantastic game and just one moment can define the whole moment. And you can see how he's kicking himself. He can't believe this. But it happens, and Liverpool somehow have gotten themselves at least a point in this game.
0: Well, Liverpool get themselves back in the game as we await the center referee to blow the final whistle. And that he does. It is, of course, that level out there. St. James is back. Liverpool thought, or rather, Newcastle thought that the job was done. They did not know something was coming. You could see Lewis Hall frustrated because he thought he's done a good job here. Szoboszlai would be the one to give Liverpool that equalizer, and they know they have to do better if they want to contend for the title this season. As it starts here, the new season between these two sides, Newcastle 2, Liverpool 2.
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0: Well, not the best of games from Liverpool's perspective, and a frustrating day for Newcastle after they thought that it was almost job done. But eventually it will end 2-2 for both sides, Liverpool versus Newcastle. Make that Newcastle versus Liverpool. But what a hard-fought one that was for Liverpool.
1: Yeah, definitely, Dorcas. It's simple. You just have to fight. You don't have to lose. You don't have to be like Manchester United. You don't have to be like Tottenham. Go there, and even if you don't get the 3 points, go there and get a point. From there now, you can build something. It's more like a rebuilding process. Nobody is saying go on and win the league, right? But what we are just saying is, let Liverpool be in the conversation. Let them possibly be in the top three conversation. But not a very good outing, but they can learn from their mistake. But one of the most important things is not going there to lose all 3 points. You go home with a point, and you can build momentum for the next game.
0: They can build momentum for the next game. But for Newcastle, they almost thought that they got the job done. But Lewis Hall, what was that decision making towards the end?
1: It happens. That's football, Dockers. I tell you, that's football. You can have a fantastic game, and just one moment can define your whole game. So it's something you could see the disbelief in his face, whereby he felt like the cameras are still on him, and he knows that this one is on me today. But these things happen. He had other things in mind. We know he did not have the intention to foul Victor Munoz, but come on, in that position he should be doing better. Possibly, you know, football is more like emotion, and there's nothing he could do in that position. But he can learn from his mistakes. He's still a young man growing into becoming one of the best left back in the world. Mistakes like this can happen. If you do not make mistakes, certainly I don't think you're going to proceed into going into greater things. So he's made this mistake. I still feel he's a fantastic player. I still feel he had a decent game today. You can learn from these mistakes and hopefully be better.
0: So let's get your thoughts on the show before we make our way out of the studio. Was the game what you expected? And for Liverpool fighting their way back, that is how you do it right for a big team. You can call us on 070-0923-0923. Our WhatsApp is 0809-030-6416. This one is saying, what makes Spurs a big team? Because these clubs people are calling big teams are the same as level of Crystal Palace, Newcastle and Brentford. What teams are you talking about? So we understand where you cannot put Tottenham there as well. Hello, welcome to the show. Good evening to you. Hello.
2: Good evening.
0: Good evening. Welcome.
2: This is JC Fan. I'm calling from
0: the news. Welcome to the show.
2: Hello.
0: Welcome. Go ahead.
2: Yes, yes. I'm very happy to see Liverpool draw. But I won't make them lose, but I think they draw. Yes, I'm happy.
0: Okay, Ben, thank you very much. You said you wanted them to lose, but you are happy that they drew. I mean, I don't understand
1: that. That's an investor talking. You just have to understand.
0: But you said he wanted them to lose, but they drew. So how does that make him happy?
1: Maybe he's not a fan, but now as an investor, maybe it's part of his investment.
0: Okay. Oh, okay. Sorry. Now I understand the English well. Kingsman from Abba says, good evening, Dockers and gentlemen in the studio. Well, congratulations to the winning team so far for this first games of the EPL. Both with the look of things, I think that Arteta has built a formidable, electrifying team, Arsenal, which no other team can withstand except Chelsea, my darling club, up the blues. That's Kingsman from Abba who called. Okay, who wrote us, rather. Welcome to the show. Hello? Okay, try to call us again. This one says that here the name Elanga, Papa Benin Boy, well, is not. Both of his parents were Cameroonian internationals before they played for Cameroon, both mother and father. So they are from Cameroon, but he was born in Sweden. Hello, welcome to the show.
3: Hello, good evening, Madam Dorcas. It's Ike, Liverpool fan.
0: Welcome, Ike.
3: I could advise earlier that I don't see this Liverpool beating Newcastle. Surely at 10-6 back, so I'm happy with a draw. Yes, we know that it's a depleted midfield of Newcastle, but this is our Liverpool team. I don't even know what to say about them. But I know if you look at Bournemouth play today, you see the imprint of Anthony Iraola in game. So maybe the imprint of his style of play have not been in Liverpool yet. But let's see how it goes. But happy we got the draw.
0: Okay. Thank you. All right, thank you very much, IK, for calling Liverpool faithful for that matter. Hello, welcome to the show, Football Frenzy. Hello? Well, this one says, good evening, guys. Today game lived up to expectations. The EPL is truly back. Tomorrow, my darling Chelsea plays. That is SMB from Rumudara who sent us that one. And this one is saying, Lucas, thank you for doing the unplanned commentaries. We Liverpool fans appreciate it. I told Eval earlier that Liverpool won't and can't win this game. Best is a draw. And here we go. Okay, then. Thank you very much for that one. Hello, you are last caller on the show. You're welcome.
4: Lucas.
0: Yes.
4: Good evening.
0: Good evening to you.
4: I want my squad.
0: Okay, go ahead.
4: Doctor, before you come up for our studio, I beg, give us the results of English Premier League, all English Premier League, Spain.
0: I cannot do all of that. I'll give you the games for today. That's all I can do.
4: And even though not two or three or four.
0: Give you my Oga. Thank you very much. I can only do today's own. I've already outdone my time. So let's take you through all of that. Yes, let's take you through all of the games that we brought to you today in the Premier League. Today we did see Aston Villa losing by 4-2 to Brighton and Hove Albion. Manchester City came from behind and won 2-1 against the FC Bournemouth. Newcastle and Liverpool playing out a 2-2 draw, and that was how it ended out there. We'll go to the La Liga. I'll tell you that it ended 2-2 between Atletico Madrid versus Villarreal. The game between Getafe and Racing Santander is 4 minutes in. It's still goalless. Elche will take on Barcelona by 8:30. In the Italian Serie A, Frosinone losing at home to Juventus by 2-0. Venezia and Lecce putting out a goalless draw halftime as well in both centers. By 7:45, Atalanta will be up against Sassuolo. Same time, we'll see Torino up against AC Milan. In the French Liga, Angers lost at home to Lille by 0-2. Le Havre lost at home to AS Monaco by 1-2. 7:45, we'll see Rennes up against Paris Saint-Germain. So let's see games for, I think there's a Premier League game tomorrow. Chelsea plays at 8 p.m. Fulham will host the Chelsea. That is all of the game that we'll bring into you tomorrow as well. But Jeff, it's been a very good weekend of football, right?
1: Yeah, definitely, Dokas. Very good weekend of football. And it's more like we've seen 9 and one more to go.
0: So that one more will definitely be for tomorrow by 8 p.m. where Chelsea takes on Fulham at Craven Cottage. That's where that game will be played. But for now, yes, we say thank you very much for your listening ear. Thank you for sticking with us from 2 till now. We do appreciate you for your time and for your calls, the messages that you left us as well. Valedu was here earlier, and now Docus Cookie alongside Jeff did the show. You know, Sports makes a return tomorrow morning by 7:05 for Sports Drive, and month later in the evening for some extra time and then maybe some football frenzy as well. For now, we say have a good day and see ya when we see ya.

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It's your number one talk news and sports station, 92.3 Nigeria Info. A very good evening, beautiful people, and welcome to Soul Food, the place where timeless melodies meet treasured memories. My name is Angelique Agnes, and for the next hour, we'll take a gentle journey through the golden sounds of the 70s, 80s, and 90s. I mean, songs that touched hearts, told stories, healed wounds, inspired dreams, and has stood the test of time. So whether you're winding down after a long day, or you're just reflecting on cherished moments, or you are simply in the mood for good music, I tell you, you've found the perfect companion for the night. So sit back, relax, and let the music do what it does best, that is, nourish the soul. This is Soul Food, and the classics are about to come alive. So let's quickly get into the sounds of the night. We are kicking off with this masterpiece from Jennifer Rush titled The Power of Love, released in 1984. The Power of Love was recorded by Jennifer Rush and became her signature song. It was written by Gunther Mendy, Candy the Rogue, and of course Jennifer Rush and Mary Susan Applegate. The song became a massive international hit, reaching number one in the UK and topping charts in several other countries. It was also one of the best-selling singles of 1985 in the UK. The song received a Grammy nomination for Best Female Pop Vocal Performance in 1986. It has also been recognized as one of the defining power ballads of the 1980s. Enjoy Power of Love.

There are songs you listen to, and there are songs that seem to listen back to you. Songs that become more meaningful as the years go by. Tonight, we searched for one of those timeless classics. Released in 1964, The Sound of Silence was written by Paul Simon and performed by Paul Simon and Garfunkel. It was initially released acoustically on their debut album, Wednesday Morning, 3 a.m. in January 1966. Of course, The Sound of Silence you just listened to climbed all the way to number one on the Billboard Hot 100. The song coming up next, we travel down winding roads through the mountains of West Virginia with a song that has become an enduring symbol of home, nostalgia, and belonging. Take Me Home, Country Roads, was recorded by John Denver and released in 1971. It was written by Bill Danoff, Taffy Nivert, and John Denver. The song became one of Denver's signature recordings, reaching number two on the Billboard Hot 100 in 1971. Enjoy Take Me Home.

That was Talk On You by Lionel Richie. I like to believe some songs don't need grand declarations of love. Sometimes all it takes is a simple confession. That song was released in 1984, Talk On You, and was written and performed by Lionel Richie as part of his hugely successful second solo album, Can't Slow Down. The song reached number 3 on the Billboard Hot 100 and became one of Richie's signature love songs. I hope you enjoyed it just as much as I did. Now, coming up, what would you do if the woman or man you feared could steal your lover was standing right in front of you? Well, sometimes vulnerability makes the most powerful love songs. The song was released in 1973. Jolene was written and performed by Dolly Parton. And the song tells the desperate story of a young woman pleading with another woman, Jolene, not to take the man she loves. Well, interestingly, Parton has said the inspiration came partly from a red-haired bank teller who flirted with her husband, Carl Dean, and partly from a little girl named Jolene who once asked for her autograph. Jolene was nominated for a Grammy Award for Best Country Vocal Performance, Female, in 1974. It has since become one of Parton's most celebrated recordings and was inducted into the Grammy Hall of Fame in 2014. Enjoy, and I'll be right back before you know it.

0: That was Stand By Me, released in 1961. Stand By Me was performed by Ben E. King and co-written by King, Jerry Leber and Mike Stoller. Of course, the song was inspired partly by a gospel song, and it became one of the most enduring soul classics ever recorded. The song was inducted into the Grammy Hall of Fame in 1998 for its lasting cultural and historical significance. It was also ranked among Rolling Stone's 500 greatest songs of all time.
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1: 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And my name is Angelique Agnes. As we take on the classics one at a time, I'd like you to immerse all that worries of the day into the next song coming up. Released in 1989, Another Day in Paradise was written and performed by Phil Collins. The song tells the story of a homeless woman asking for help. While people around her walk past, choosing not to see her struggle, the song won the 1990 Grammy Award for Record of the Year and also won the Brit Award for British Single in the year 1990. It topped the Billboard Hot 100, becoming one of Collins' biggest international hits. So, I'd like you to enjoy this song, and I'll be right back with more.

Now, that was Cyndi Lauper with Time After Time. The song was released in 1983. The song received a Grammy nomination in the year 1985. Tell me about classic, and I've of course mentioned Cyndi Lauper. Now, coming up next is another timeless masterpiece, Lady in Red by Chris the Bird. Of course, this song happens to be one of my favorites, I must tell you. It was released in the year 1986. The Lady in Red was written and performed by Chris de Burgh and became his signature song. It was inspired by the moment he noticed his wife, Diane, dressed up for an evening out. The song became a number one hit in more than 20 countries, including the UK, where it topped the charts. It was also one of the best-selling singles of 1986 in the UK. And of course, I want you to enjoy it as much as I do. And I'll be right back, Lady A.

That was Eric Clapton with Wonderful Tonight, released in 1977. Wonderful Tonight was written and performed by Eric Clapton and inspired by his then-girlfriend, Patti Boyd. It captures an intimate moment as a couple prepares to go out for the evening. Of course, an evening just as tonight. And now coming up next is The Beatles with Let It Be. Now, let me tell you something about what I feel about this beautiful song. You know, when life becomes heavy and answers refuse to come, sometimes the greatest wisdom is learning to stop fighting every battle. So tonight, we turn to a song about acceptance, hope, and finding peace in difficult times. The song was released in 1970. Let It Be was written by Paul McCartney and credited to the legendary Lennon McCartney. The song won the Grammy Award for Best Contemporary Song in 1971. It also reached number one on the Billboard Hot 100 and has, of course, become one of the Beatles' most enduring and celebrated songs. Enjoy! When I find-